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2: Your brakes and dry slow, homie.
3: Heading toward Wilsonville, I-5 southbound, there's a disabled semi to be cautious of in the right lane just before exit 286. This has you stacked back from Lower Boone's Ferry. I-5 northbound, you got serious resistance in storm moving through those two earlier curves and heading toward the Markham. 405 southbound, getting reports of a blocker on the Fremont Bridge. Bridge mid-span, so approach this area cautiously. Amita J, KEX Traffic.
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You know, the one thing I tell everybody is make sure you download the iHeartRadio app. Why do you do that? So that way you never miss your chance to get $2,500. What about that? Next chance to win tomorrow morning when you wake up with the Jubal Show. 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

0: before I get up out of here at 7 o'clock. Oh, yeah, I got some requests on the way, like Mark Morrison, Return of the Mac. Got that Jay-Z and Beyonce for you next. CK in the afternoon. Have a good one. Let me go focus on this Team USA match. World Cup, let's go.
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Speaking of Ray J with Jammin' 107.5, it is your friend Becky Mitz. He's set to fight former Disney Channel star Orlando Brown. I don't know what is going on and why he's doing all that. If

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0: 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You're hanging out with your friend Becky Mitz, and I hope that you're having a great Wednesday night so far. Enjoy your evening. 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

Speaking of Snoop Dogg with Jammin' 107.5, it is your friend Becky Mitz. Snoop Dogg is performing night two at our iHeartRadio Music Festival in Las Vegas. 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

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You're hanging out with your friend Becky Mintz. I hope you enjoyed the weather today. Nice and cool, but it is set to heat up. It's going to heat up everywhere in the country. 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

0: this Wednesday night with Jammin' 107.5. You're hanging out with your friend Becky Mitz. And sometimes I love July 1st, or I love the first of the month, because that's when you get paid. But it also means that bills need to be paid as well. And parking is going up. 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
2: 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Uh-huh. 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

Jammin 107.5, you're hanging out with your friend Becky Mitz on this Wednesday night. And if you happen to be in LA, Don Toliver put on a show and he brought out some special guests like Kanye West and Travis Scott, which Travis Scott is a really interesting guy. I just saw an interview he did where he said his parents were never parents and they never gave birth to him. And then when the interviewer said, well, how are they your parents if they never give birth to you? They just moved.

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0: 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It is your friend Becky Mitz. I said Young Jeezy earlier in the afternoon, and I told my boyfriend it's actually Jeezy now, and he said, yeah, I'm not a young man. If you are having a great night, thank you so much for listening to Jammin' 107.5 to make your night even better. 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

0: guaranteed human.
1: How much do you really know about America? It's the Jubal Show. The 4th of July is this weekend, and that means it's time for people to grill, wear red, white, and blue bathing suits, and drink a bunch.
2: Yeah.
1: And it's always interesting to see how much people actually know about the country that they live in. And that's why a list of questions that every American should know is going viral. And apparently, it's shocking how many of these that the average American gets wrong.

0: It's almost the 4th of July, and how good of an American are you? It's the Jubal Show. A list of questions that every American should know is going viral, and it's apparently shocking how many of these Americans can't answer. Oh, no. So we'll ask so you right now and see how you do.
1: Okay.
0: Here we go.
1: Oh, no.
0: Here's the list of easy questions that every American should be able to answer according to this list.
1: Uh-oh.
0: Who was the first American astronaut in space?
2: Oh.
0: Nina?
1: Is it Armstrong? No. Why am I thinking of Louis Armstrong? Is that right?
0: No.
1: Who is it?
0: Louis Armstrong is a singer as well.
2: Oh, wait, I think I got it.
1: Victoria? That's how American. Oh, Neil Armstrong!
2: Dang it! I was going to say that. I knew that one.
0: That is wrong. It's Alan Shepard.
2: You know,
1: who knows Alan Shepard?
0: Exactly.
2: Lance Armstrong, I think, like, hopped on the moon first.
0: Yeah.
2: And so everyone really just, like, jumps over.
0: Yeah, nobody ever talks about Alan Shepard.
1: No, the poor guy, he really just did not get his, like, flowers. Oh, Alan.
2: Well, we know him now.
0: We're going over a list of questions that's going viral of things that every American should know, but probably doesn't, because the 4th of July is this weekend, so why not test your American knowledge right now.
1: This should be a drinking game.
0: Yeah. Yeah, take a shot for everyone you get wrong.
1: Yeah, oopsie.
0: Which was the first established university in the United States? Nina?
1: Oh, man.
2: Yikes.
1: Washington University.
2: Girl, what?
1: I don't know. I just feel like they would name it after the president, right?
0: Victoria?
2: What's that one? It's in Boston. Not MIT.
1: Harvard?
2: Yeah.
0: You're going with Harvard?
2: My guess is Harvard.
0: The correct answer is Harvard.
2: No way!
0: So Victoria got that one right.
2: Yeah.
1: No way.
2: Yeah, I did. I know America.
0: Play along while you listen. See what kind of an American you are.
2: Thank you.
0: Here's another question of easy questions that every American should be able to answer, but probably can't, in honor of the 4th of July coming up this weekend. What was the original capital of the United States? Nina?
1: Oh, somewhere in New York. It was somewhere in New York.
2: Really?
1: Is it New York?
0: You're saying somewhere in New York?
1: It's somewhere in New York. You give it to me. It's okay. Somewhere in New York.
0: Victoria, what was the original capital of the United States?
2: Oh my gosh, this is so stupid. Albany?
1: That's the capital of New York.
2: That's what I'm saying. Like, so it's New York. Was it Boston, like, founded first?
1: I was in New York. I'm almost 100%. I'm going to go 98% positive.
0: New York City.
2: Woo!
0: So technically you're right, Nina.
2: Really? What?
1: Get off me. I'm American.
2: We need to have one of these right.
0: Yeah. See how you do with these while you listen. These are questions going viral that every American should know in honor of 4th of July, but most likely they don't. So,
1: for real. Yay. These are hard.
0: Yeah, they're not easy questions. I don't know if I've gotten any of them right. Here's the next question. What is the largest national park in the United States?
2: Ooh.
1: Oh, man.
0: I would never get this right. But what is the largest national park in the United States, Nina?
1: America's National Park.
2: You're so...
1: I don't know.
0: Victoria, what's the largest national park in the United States?
2: Oh, is it... Well, the Grand Canyon? That's not a national park, is it? No, yeah, it is. Grand Canyon? Yeah.
0: It's a national park, yeah.
2: Yeah, I'll go with... I was going to guess Yosemite. No, yeah, I'll go with Grand Canyon.
0: Both of those are wrong. The Wrangell St. Elias National Park and Preserve in Alaska is the largest national park in the U.S.
1: Nope.
2: Are you serious?
1: I wasn't going to get that.
2: That one's not even close to
1: not even if my life depended on it. I would not get that.
0: What was the first state admitted to the Union? Do you know this one, Nina?
1: I think it was it Delaware?
0: In Delaware, okay. Victoria, what was the first state admitted to the Union?
2: Oh my gosh, why can't I think of my states?
1: Texas.
2: I know, all I can think of is Philadelphia, but that's the city. I'm well aware of that. I'll go with Maine. I don't know.
0: It is Delaware. So Nina got that right.
1: See, here's the thing. I spent a lot of my life in Baltimore, Maryland, and there are so many different, like, what do you call them, like forts all around that they've turned into parks. And so my grandparents would drive me up and down and be like, there was a war here. That was that. This was the first. And I'm like, so I retained something. My point is, I'm American.
0: These are questions that are going viral of things every American should know but probably doesn't. In honor of the 4th of July. And again, I don't think I would have gotten any of these, but here's another question that they say every American should know but probably doesn't. This is an interesting one. What fashion trend was born out of the suffrage movement in the 1850s?
2: Ooh, okay.
1: Suffrage movement? Mm-hmm. Okay, wait, the fashion what now?
2: Trend.
0: What fashion trend?
1: Denim.
0: Okay, you're saying denim. Nina's saying denim. Victoria, what fashion trend was born out of the suffrage movement in the 1850s?
2: Okay. Yikes. When was that? A long time ago. Which fashion movement? They wore... I don't know. No more corsets?
0: No.
1: Cargo pants.
0: Bloomers. Is it cargo pants? Yeah. That'd be cool if it was cargo pants. Utilikilts. How'd you do? Text in 41061. Your phone break happens every single hour on the 20s. Your next one is coming up right after this and then right

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2: Hello?
3: Hey, this is Pete Eakins calling from Plumbing. Is this Scott?
2: Yeah, that's me.
3: Yeah, hey, Scott. So, took a look at your toilets this morning. Thank you for calling us in for this emergency service. Yeah, we got a big problem here.
2: Okay.
3: Yeah, so none of the toilets had water problem in them this morning when you woke up.
2: Yeah.
3: Yeah. Well, I mean, I know you already know that, yeah. But what you got is a Category 7 backflow anomaly going on.
2: Category 7? How many categories are there?
3: Cat 7 backflow anomaly, which means all the pressure and all the water has sucked itself back into the system.
2: Uh-oh. Okay. What does that mean?
3: It basically means, you know, you ever see a tsunami wave? How they kind of, you know, the water sucks back and then the big wave comes.
2: Yeah.
3: So essentially that's what you got going on in your pipes here. All the water sort of sucked.
2: Oh, you're kidding me.
3: Back in.
2: Oh,
3: yeah.
2: Man.
3: So you got to be real careful with this. So it's going to, you know, it's going to take a little bit of work.
2: Hello,
3: Scott.
2: Oh, man. I don't know.
3: Hey, Scott.
2: Yeah?
3: I don't know if you heard what happened there. We got a big problem going on.
2: Well, I thought I heard an explosion or something. What happened?
3: Yeah. Ah, boy. Oh, boy. Yeah, I was about to say you shouldn't light any sort of flammable items around the toilets until we get this sorted out, but Jimmy over here had to light up a cigarette.
2: One of you guys lit a cigarette in my house?
3: Yes.
2: What was he doing that for?
3: Oh, my goodness. It's up to my ankles now. Hey, should I call you back in a little bit? Maybe work on this?
2: I'm coming home right now, and I'm going to come and kick your ass.
3: I'll just let you know that this is a prank phone call, and your wife set you up. 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
2: Oh my God. 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
3: Give us 3 minutes and we'll give you everything you need to know for the day. It's time for Nina's What's Trending.
4: I know you guys might be overhearing about Madison Square Garden, but I don't care because if I have to know it, you have to know it. And the workers were just seen ripping up the red carpet that was placed outside of there because Taylor ordered them to. Taylor Swift ordered them to pull out the red carpet for a very specific reason.
5: They ripped it up?
4: Yep, they ripped it up.
5: They took it away?
4: Yep.
5: But you said she ordered them to put it down.
4: She ordered them to take it away.
5: I'm so lost.
4: Well, she ordered them to take it away after it was already there.
5: Oh, so it stays there.
4: No, dude. Can you wait? Is this confusing? I thought I was pretty clear. Anyway, it's not there anymore. Taylor Swift made them take it away after it was already there. So we'll get there in a second. But first, how would you feel about staying at the world's most dangerous hotel? How it works is that it's called the Frying Pan Tower. So you get dropped off. It's 35 miles off of the North Carolina coast. You take a boat out into the middle of the ocean.
5: Ooh.
4: You get dropped off at the Frying Pan Tower. It's like a stand that has like a plank on the top of it. And you and whoever guests are going with you and your luggage, stead up there and wait until a helicopter comes to pick you up. And you actually get lifted up by like a bungee cord. Like they take you up and like lift you. Like they lift you and they drop you off on this plank. And then the boat goes by. You stand there and wait until you get picked up from a helicopter that takes you to an even higher tower where you can stay.
6: Hard pass.
5: Cool. Is there like a lamppost on the tower? Because imagine if it was like really dark.
4: There is. There is a lamppost. If you see the video and when you see the video, because you're going to want to. It's so fascinating. And there's like, it's shark infested waters.
3: Cool.
5: I've
3: always wanted to stay like on a raft in the middle of the ocean.
4: Why?
3: For just a night.
4: Why? Yeah,
3: just to see what it's like. Yeah, just like a raft and nobody around, nothing, just the middle of the ocean. That would be so trippy.
6: Your eyes are so inspired right now. It
4: drives me up. That's my actual nightmare.
3: Yeah, I think it would be crazy to do that.
6: Jewel is super excited about it.
5: There's a lot of movies about it.
3: I'm barely awake today because my allergies are killing me.
6: But that woke you up.
3: That thought was the first thing that woke me up today.
4: Well, you know what? I'm sure there's a way for us to make your dream come true. You really wanted it to happen.
3: It would be so trippy.
4: We'll drop you off in the middle of the ocean.
3: In the middle of the ocean. When nobody's around.
4: Yeah. Your girlfriend would get so mad at us. Why did you let him do that?
5: He wanted to.
6: Don't encourage him.
5: She does the same thing our bosses do. I don't encourage him.
4: And lastly, drama outside of Madison Square Garden is all of the workers that seem to be putting together a castle, is what the reports are saying now, is that they are building a castle inside of Madison Square Garden. And the red carpet that was already placed outside of it for people to walk on just got ripped up. Taylor said, no, I do not want a red carpet. I said purple carpet. I don't want red. I want purple. All my guests are going to walk on a purple carpet because purple has meaning to her. So they're saying now, the reports continue, that there's going to be two different events held at Madison Square Garden.
5: Nina, what if this is not even happening? Where, like, people who are saying it's coming out, it's going crazy.
4: I feel like it is now.
3: It would be cool if Taylor Swift built a castle inside of Madison Square Garden for her wedding, and then they actually lived there after they got married
6: forever with the doors locked.
3: Yeah, they live inside of a castle in Madison Square Garden.
6: Nobody can ever see them again. That's the curse.
5: They are our king,
4: and that is what's trending.
3: To Catch a Cheater is coming up right after this. It's the Jubal Show.
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0: You have a dirty little secret?
1: I have a dirty little secret.
0: Hey, what is it?
1: All right. So recently I decided to do something behind my husband's back. It's not a terrible bad thing. Don't go there with your thoughts.
2: Okay.
3: What is it?
2: What is it? Yeah.
1: So, well, you know, I grew up a dancer and I did some gymnastics here and there, but I've never done pole dancing.
4: Ooh, so you bought a pole.
1: No, I can't buy it because you'll see it. But I will once, if I tell him, I will definitely buy one for my garage. But for now, I have to go to the studio and I have to take these classes. And I've been going to a bunch. Yeah.
0: So you've been taking
1: And I'm really
0: stripper,
1: good. I am stripper. Good, guys. Listen, it's a sport. Like, you know, I know how it's seen and I'm sure my husband won't like it either. But it is hard.
4: Why wouldn't he like it? It's a dance class.
0: Yeah.
1: Well, the thing is that he's going to take it the wrong way. I know him.
0: He's going to take it the wrong way? How do you think he'll take it?
1: Well, he's going to first think that I'm, like, first of all, lying to him and doing something behind his back, you know? And so he's going to think I'm probably cheating on him and I'm doing these pole dancing classes because I'm dancing for some other guy or something. And then he's going to be like, oh, well, you know, like, we don't have money for that. He's going to bring money into it. And so, you know, I don't feel guilty about it. I love it. I just can't tell him about it.
0: Thanks for telling us your dirty little secret.
1: Yeah.
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1: Good morning. Can I take your order?
2: Can I get a tall chai?
3: And a large black coffee.
2: A what?
3: Large black coffee.
1: Do you mean a venti?
3: No, I mean a large.
2: He means a venti. Yeah, the biggest one you got.
1: Venti is large.
3: No, venti is 20.
2: Danny.
3: Yeah. Large is large. In fact, tall is large, and grande is Spanish for large. Venti's the only one that doesn't mean large. It's also the only one that's Italian. Congratulations, you're stupid in three languages.
4: It's almost time for America's favorite trivia game, You versus Victoria. Your chance to take on Victoria Ramirez in a game of trivia for Hillary Duff tickets. So go to thejubalshow.com if you think you have what it takes to go head-to-head with Victoria.
2: Yeah, I haven't had my coffee today, but I do plan to go sprint out and grab it in exactly 30 seconds, however long.
4: Whenever I shut up.
2: I didn't want to say it like that, but okay. Since you did.
5: That would make you sound scarier if you did.
2: I would go, yeah. Like, whenever Jubal's not talking, though, I'll go get my coffee, because, like, I need my coffee.
4: All right, well, Victoria's going to go get her coffee.

0: Am I some sort of a mentally challenged airhead?
1: No, not even. I didn't say that. I was like, why am I even listening to you to begin with? You're a virgin who can't drive.
2: It's time for America's favorite trivia game, You versus Victoria. Your chance to take on Victoria Ramirez in a game of trivia for Hillary Duff tickets. And let's meet today's contestant for You versus Victoria, Danielle. What's up, Danielle?
3: Good morning.
2: Good morning.
4: Oh, good morning.
5: So happy.
4: I love it. Sweet.
5: Cool.
4: She's like, it's
2: all right, great.
4: It's up front. She doesn't want to tell us.
2: How do you feel like you're going to do against Victoria today?
6: You can be scared. It's okay.
3: So amazing.
6: Oh, okay. Not what I thought you were going to say. It's awkward.
5: She's great.
6: No, no. You can also say scared, worried, nervous.
4: She didn't.
6: So. Anxious.
4: Get out of here.
2: We're gonna
6: okay.
2: We're going to send Victoria out of the studio. And while she's leaving, Danielle, the game is played like this. You have 30 seconds to answer as many questions as possible. If you don't know one, just say pass. And Victoria has to beat you outright to win, okay?
3: Okay.
2: All right, here we go, Danielle. Your time starts now.
4: Which bird is featured on the Great Seal of the United States?
3: Eagle.
4: Which fruit has the highest water content?
3: Watermelon.
4: Which American toy company makes Barbie?
3: Mattel.
4: Which U.S. state is home to Mount Rushmore?
3: Pass.
4: What color is the Pillsbury Doughboy's neckerchief, whatever thing he's on his neck?
3: Blue.
4: What does a cappella mean?
3: Without music?
2: All right, got that in.
3: Question mark?
2: We'll bring Victoria back into the studio. We can get her attention.
4: Got a coffee in her hand.
5: Laughing with Chris.
2: Somebody.
4: Victoria.
2: While Victoria is getting settled and putting on her headphones, here's a question for you, Danielle. What do you put on a hot dog?
4: I love this question.
3: Mustard.
2: Just mustard?
3: Just mustard.
4: Are you from Chicago?
3: Less calories.
4: Oh, okay.
5: Less calories.
6: Yeah, but you don't put any ketchup on it, at least.
3: No, no.
4: Onions? Less calories. No, no.
6: Well,
4: relish.
6: I guess, but is it mustard less calories than ketchup?
4: Yes,
6: it is.
4: Yes.
3: I don't know. That's a good question.
4: Ketchup has sugar in it. Yeah.
6: So?
4: So mustard doesn't.
6: Sugar's good for you.
4: Not that kind.
5: It's got calories.
2: All right. Well, here we go, Victoria. 30 seconds to answer as many questions as possible. If you don't know one, just say pass.
6: Can you imagine if there's a sugarless ketchup? Ew.
4: There is.
6: Sorry.
2: And you have to beat Danielle outright.
5: Imagine.
2: To win.
5: Imagine.
2: And Danielle, you can tell Victoria when to go.
3: Ready to go.
4: Which bird is featured on the Great Seal of the United States?
6: You're a bird. I'm sorry. Eagle.
4: Which fruit has the highest water content?
6: A watermelon.
4: Which American toy company makes Barbie?
6: Crap. Is it? Oh, crap. Hostel? No, I'm thinking of Twinkies. I don't know. Pass.
5: Hostel?
4: Hostess. Which U.S. state is home to Mount Rushmore?
6: Washington.
4: What color is the Pillsbury Doughboy's next thing?
6: It is not Washington. I think it's actually like Montana or something. Which Pillsbury Doughboy? What about him?
4: What color is the thing he wears on his neck?
6: Blue.
2: All right. Let's send it over to the scoreboard and see how you guys did with our scoreboard producer Freeze.
5: Victoria had 3 and Danielle had 5.
2: Danielle killed it. Congratulations. You beat Victoria and you got Hillary Duff tickets.
6: Danielle, can I ask you a question real quick?
3: Of course.
6: Do you think my laugh sounds like the Pillsbury Doughboy laugh? I've been told that.
3: Of course not. You have a wonderful laugh.
2: I got to pay attention to your laugh now.
4: I know, me too. Can I poke your belly?
2: Yeah, that kind of did, actually.
6: What?
2: Yeah, that one right there did. All right. Let's get the answers now with Nina.
4: The bird featured on the Great Seal of the United States is the bald eagle.
6: Yeah.
4: The fruit that has the highest water content is watermelon. The American toy company that makes Barbie is Mattel.
6: Dang it!
4: South Dakota is the U.S. state that is home to Mount Rushmore. The color of the Pillsbury Doughboy's neckerchief is blue. I'm so surprised you guys got that so confidently. And then a cappella does mean singing without instruments.
2: Danielle, congratulations and thank you for playing.
3: Thank you.
2: 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Your next one is right after this. And then right after that is Nina's What's Trending. 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
3: Hello?
4: You're probably going to want to move the lamp first. Just out of the way a little bit.
3: Hello?
4: Maybe into the corner. You're probably going to want to move the lamp into the corner so that it doesn't get broken or possibility of getting knocked over.
3: Wait, what? What are you talking about?
4: Hi, I'm sorry. I sort of jumped right into the conversation without telling you who I was. I apologize. Sometimes I do that because I get very excited. But my name is Juniper, and I'm calling from Furniture, and I'm calling about a couch that's being delivered to a grant. Is this grant?
3: Why are you talking that way?
4: Well, I'm talking about the couch being delivered because we have a couch that's going to be delivered today to your residence, and I was just calling to confirm everything and coordinate. Make sure we're on the same page.
3: What do you need to know?
4: And that guy was saying when I started off the call, you might want to move the lamp in preparation. Just so it doesn't get knocked over, and I also think it would look very good in the corner, in the right corner of the room.
3: Move the lamp? What are you even talking about?
4: Well, I just think that it might look better in the right corner. I've been doing this for a long time, but then also, I just think I'd hate to get knocked over while we're moving the couch inside of your house.
3: All right, look, how do you know that I have a lamp by my couch now?
4: It's just that I'm very good at my job, and I figured there was probably a lamp sitting behind the coffee table that has a Arizona picture coffee table book on it.
3: Wait a second. How do you know what the I have on my coffee table, man?
4: It's just that you've been doing this for a long time, and so I figured that that's probably some sort of coffee table book with pictures of Arizona on it.
3: Who is this?
4: My name is Juniper, and I'm calling from Furniture.
3: So look, man, like, what the you've been looking in my house? Like, how do you know what I have in my house, man?
4: Yes, I guess full disclosure. Yes, I came by last week and did a little looking around to make sure the couch would go best.
3: Well, hold on. A little looking around?
4: Just a little poking around.
3: Poking around? Who let you in?
4: Nobody needed to let me in. I took it upon myself to switch over.
3: You know what? I'm going to go ahead and call the cops. You broke into my house.
4: Well, if I could not call the cops, that'd be... I would really like to not involve the authorities in this.
3: No, whatever your name is.
4: If you call the cops, you'll pay.
3: All right, man. That's man. I don't know who you are, but I'm calling the cops.
4: I apologize for just sort of, acting up, reacting there a little bit to the thought of authorities being at your place.
3: Yeah, no, I'm calling the cops. You're going to jail.
4: Okay. Oh, well, then fine. I'll let you know that this is actually Jubal from the Jubal Show doing a phone prank on you, and your girlfriend set you up.
3: Oh, what?
4: It's a joke. She said you're having a couch delivered today and wanted to mess with you.
3: Oh, man. I was picturing this, serial killer guy walking through my apartment, sniffing my pillow. Oh, man.
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4: Give us 3 minutes and we'll give you everything you need to know for the day. It's time for Nina's What's Trending.
5: When it comes to celebrity culture, is there anything that would shock you? Like, do you just feel like anything goes when it comes to celebrity culture? Because if you do...
6: Like, what do you mean? Like, they can get away with anything? Or they
5: because celebrities just kind of rule the world sometimes, and anything goes. But we've kind of crossed the line at this point. And what people are doing to get close to their favorite celebrities is insane. And I'm going to tell you what it is coming up in just a moment. But first, you may want to join this new club that is now trending in New York and may take up a little bit of steam around the country. It's called Club Rest Stop. So essentially, the plan is that you lay down as a group to relieve burnout.
7: At a rest stop?
5: No, they're just calling it Club Rest Stop.
7: Okay, gotcha.
5: I mean, as much as people want to say that hustle culture doesn't exist, it kind of still does and always will. But burnout is real and people are experiencing it on a whole other level. So this person decided to create a group where 500 people have signed up to be a part of Club Rest Stop. And what they do is they go to different locations and they all lay down together, and they can do it in silence. They can do it with breath work. They can do it with like a group meditation. But the idea is group laying down.
6: If I'm burnt out, the last thing I want to do is be with a group of people.
7: Right, that's
6: down.
7: Interesting.
6: I want to be by myself, but okay.
5: But yeah, everybody charges different.
0: Sometimes group laydowns can be exhausting too. You need a time to recover from those.
7: I haven't been to one of those. That sounds interesting.
5: Tell me more.
6: Oh, wow.
0: No, we're going to recharge. We're all going to lay down together.
6: Wow. That sounds like...
0: I guess it's all in the way you say it, huh?
6: Yeah, literally.
5: They need you to be like the voiceover.
7: It sounded so much more wholesome when Nina said it.
5: Club Rest Stop, lay down together.
0: Big group lay down.
6: Just like that. Say it like just like that. You'll get a lot more memories.
5: Oh, that's funny. And lastly, speaking of laying down, we've taken celebrity culture to a whole nother level, because what people are willing to do to get close to their favorite celebrities is not new, but trending again. So the trend is people are willing to fork over tons of money just to get a rest plot space at a graveyard next to their favorites. So people have been doing this for a while, because we know that somebody paid almost $200,000 to get a spot in the mausoleum next to Marilyn Monroe. Miles Davis. So these are older celebrities, but I guess it's happening now where they're finding out where people's plots are and paying up to $6 million to get a plot next to them.
0: Dang.
5: Like, do you want to be buried next to your favorite celebrity?
7: You're not here anymore. Who cares?
0: Yeah, unless you can hang out with them. But I don't know if that's happening.
7: Yeah, up there, they're like, you didn't get a plot next to mine, so we can't hang out up here.
5: Right. Depending on what you believe in, we're all going to the same place.
7: All right.
0: Or that, or you get there, and there's the afterlife, and Marilyn Monroe's there, and then all of a sudden, you get handcuffs slapped on you for stalking.
6: Wow.
7: I'd be free of this up here.
0: Nope.
7: Oh. Still a creep. Still a creep in heaven.
5: What are you willing to do to be close to your favorite celebrity?
6: Dear Lord.
5: That sounds like a game show. Okay, that is what's trending.
0: Your first date follow-up is coming up right after this. It's the Jubal Show.
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2: Are you?

0: Trent is on the phone today for a first date follow-up, and he's getting ghosted by a woman named Kara. So in a few minutes, we'll call her and see if she'll tell us why she's ghosting him and maybe get him a second date. But first, Trent, how long has it been since your date with Kara?
1: It's been like a couple weeks. Yeah, man. I mean, look, we had a great date. Don't really understand why she's ghosting me. But anyway, so I work in IT. I'm a big animal guy. And I was volunteering at the shelter, and that's where I met her. And, you know, we were like kind of just talking just casually, and then all of a sudden, like three dogs just climbed up on us, and I don't know, it just felt kind of heavenly. And I was like, yeah, this might be the girl.
2: Okay, for sure.
1: But yeah, I don't know. Kara had this like easy warmth about her, and it seems like she likes animals the same way I do. I mean, she was volunteering. Yeah, I don't know. It just felt like very casual and easy, and I thought she was pretty funny. She's really kind.
2: What was the date? So you guys met at the shelter and you guys are playing with dogs. Was that your date or that's like how you guys started to talk?
1: Well, it's kind of funny. Well, that's actually how we met. But then our date was also going to the shelter. I thought instead of like going out to dinner, it would be kind of fun to, you know, go to the shelter and have a little picnic there. You know, there's this like glass ceiling style with all these plants and it's like really good natural light. And anyways, I brought a blanket and some food and, you know, the dog just kind of went on a date with us.
0: Okay.
2: Dogs make everything better. Did you guys kiss? Was she flirting back? Did you feel like you guys had serious chemistry?
1: I thought so until there was a parrot in the room and it squeaked, feed me, right when I was about to kiss her. I thought it was funny and she laughed too, but
2: wait, there was a parrot?
0: Like you had a parrot there too?
2: This is so wild. I love this place. Okay.
1: Yeah, it's pretty fun. Yeah, so I don't know. I just feel like she might be ghosting me because we were laying on the blanket and you know how it is sometimes, like you're a little close and I forget that her hair is much longer than mine and how to navigate that. And at one point she tried to get up and I didn't know my elbow was on her hair and it yanked a lot of her hair out. And I don't know. I felt very bad. And
2: her
1: it was
2: hair
1: obviously
2: out?
1: Accident. Not like fully, but she did yell.
0: Enough where she yelled.
1: And then the dog started barking and then remind you that the parrot just said what it said right before that. It was kind of a really big collapse of the date and it kind of just like that the date was over.
2: Yeah, after okay. Your hair gets Yikes. Ripped out. And
0: so it was after that the date was over. And did she seem like okay or did she seem just like upset?
1: I think she seemed like she was trying to hide how upset she was.
2: Okay.
1: But, you know, before the hair pulling out, everything was perfect. So I don't know. I just don't get it. I thought she was really into it like I was. So.
0: Okay. Well, we'll see if we can figure it out then. We'll play a song, come back, and then call her and see if she'll tell us why she's ghosting you. And then maybe get you a second date if you still want one, okay?
1: All right. That sounds good. Thank you.
0: All right. We'll get your first date follow-up next. It's the Jubal Show.
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0: If you're just joining us for today's First Date Follow-Up, Trent is on the phone and he's getting ghosted by a woman named Kara. So we're about to call her and see if she'll tell us why she's ghosting him and maybe get him a second date. But first, Trent, why don't you break down your situation for us again real quick?
1: Yeah, so I met this girl, Kara, at the animal shelter where we both were volunteering. Asked her on a date, ironically, to have a picnic at that same animal shelter. It was going great. We were hanging out and we were laying on the on a blanket that I brought, and right as I was going to kiss her, a parrot squeaked me, which was, I thought, hilarious. And she goes to get up, and I didn't realize that her hair was under my elbow, and it pulled a lot of her hair out, and now she hasn't talked to me since.
2: Okay, Trent, this sounds so ridiculous. You just, like, pictured this moment happening. I'm so sorry.
0: Are you ready for us to call her?
1: Yes, thank you.
0: Okay, here we go.
3: Hello?
0: Hi, may I speak to Kara, please?
3: Yeah, this is she. Who's this?
0: Hi, Kara, how are you? This is a radio show. It's called The Jubal Show.
2: Hi, Kara, I'm Nina.
4: Hi, I'm Victoria.
0: And my name is Jubal. How are you?
3: Wait, this is the radio. Okay, I wasn't ready for this. The radio is calling?
0: Yeah.
3: Okay.
2: Yeah.
0: Yeah. We do a segment on the show that's called The First Date Follow-Up. That's where if you go out on a date with somebody and end up ghosting them, that person can email us to get you on the phone and ask why you're ghosting them. And we got an email about you from somebody.
3: Oh my gosh, okay.
0: You have any idea who would email us? Are you currently ghosting somebody?
3: Oh God, this is uncomfortable. I mean, maybe, would it be Trent probably?
0: Congratulations, yes. That is correct. It is Trent.
3: Okay, all right.
0: Would you mind telling us why you're ghosting Trent?
3: Yeah, sure. So, okay. I don't know how much she told you, but I overheard two of the other volunteers, we were volunteering, whispering about Trent while I was on the date with him. And they were whispering about how, like, he's done this before, like, this whole indoor picnic was not, like, he just does it with cute volunteers. And honestly, oh, wow. I don't want to be the next, like, fool in his little, you know, shelter dating tour.
0: So what did he do?
3: Yeah, he, like, it was very sweet, right? Like, he created this, like, indoor picnic at the shelter. And, like, you know, it's beautiful. Like, the animals are there. It's chill. He had a blanket. There was food. It was very sweet. The dogs are there. But, I heard the volunteers, like, talking about it and be like, yeah, he does this all the time, like, every cute new volunteer. And I'm like, that feels crummy, right? Like, yeah. I'm like, I don't need to be the next person. Because he was acting like this was, you know, what an inspired idea, right? Like, it was just for me.
0: Is that like the first time he's ever done it?
3: Exactly. And I'm like, nope, that feels, some little red flags going off, so.
2: What a move.
0: So he's just like an animal shelter player, you think?
3: That's what it felt like.
0: All right.
2: That's too bad.
0: Well, thank you for telling us why you're ghosting him. I appreciate that, Kara.
3: Yeah, thanks. Hopefully it's helpful.
0: Yeah, and I'll also let you know that Trent is on the phone and has been listening and wants to talk to you.
3: What? Like, yeah. He's here now?
0: Yeah.
1: Hey there.
3: Oh boy. Hi. Hi.
1: So you ghosted me over that?
3: Well, I didn't want to be like indoor picnic girl number 7, you know?
1: All right, fine. But look, I've done the picnics before, but that's because it's a cool spot. But I didn't want you to feel that way. Like, I actually liked you.
3: Oh, okay. Sure. Mr. Saint, like of shelter dates, like a predator preying on volunteers. Do you have a punch card? You know, like 10 picnics and you get a free cat or something? I don't know. This is shady.
1: I can't help if that's my move, but you can't ghost a guy for creating perfect TV moments.
3: Okay, maybe the moments were perfect, but like your motive was not. Like, are you kidding me? I still don't even know why you like me. What makes me so different? Like, are you into me just because I ghosted you, like I'm suddenly not available, and so you can't move on to the next like girl to set the picnic up for?
1: No, it's just like, it's the way you were with the animals. You don't just play with them and you see them. And you remembered every dog's name, their story, even the one that was nervous around men. You kind of looked at me the same way. And I know that sounds like a TV moment, but look, I wasn't just another guy at the shelter. That's when I knew you weren't just, you know, a moment. You were you.
3: Oh, that was disgustingly sweet, but like, I'm pretty sure you say that to all the girls, and yeah, I don't know what to say, man.
1: Look, you can say whatever you want, and I'll take it, just as long as you don't ghost me.
3: I don't know, like, how can I trust you? You know, like, it's very sweet what you just said to me, but it, like, doesn't, how do I know it's sincere? I mean, all the other volunteers are like, know your playbook. You've done this before.
1: Because I've never taken another volunteer on a second date. And how about you trust me until I give you a reason not to trust me?
3: All right. So you like what? You sleep with them all the first dates, and then you got what you need, and you don't call them back, or they just like don't ghost you. So like now I'm a challenge. That's why you want to go on a second date with me?
1: Definitely don't sleep with them on the first date, because that would be in public. And
2: that hasn't good stopped point. People before.
0: Very good point.
3: You are funny. That's for sure. This is so weird. I can't believe we're on the radio doing this. I don't know what to say. I'm like, I feel weird. Like, I don't know you. I feel there are like,
1: well, you said you can know me, and you can say whatever you want. I could take it. I promise.
0: Kara, would you like another date with Trent? We'll pay for it.
3: Maybe, but like no picnics, no shelter. And if I hear you've used the same move again, like, honestly, I'm sticking the dogs on you. Okay.
1: All right. That is a deal, but only if I can keep Casanova.
3: Okay. Yeah. See, this is why women need self-respect. Fine. Yes. I will give you another chance. Okay.
1: This is perfect.
0: What is Casanova?
1: It's a movie, but she was kind of, you know, tying back in the whole thing. Like, I can't help it if I do TV romantic style dates.
0: Oh,
1: and then she
0: okay.
1: Called me Casanova.
3: Yeah, yeah. Oh,
2: because you're so smooth. Yeah. Okay.
1: So I can't help that I might be a helpless romantic, and I take her on TV dates. TV level romantic dates, and Kara thought it was kind of funny to call me Casanova, and I actually love it, and I want that to be my nickname going forward.
0: Okay. All right, well, congratulations, Casanova. You got a second date.
1: Hey, let's go. Thank you, Kara. I promise you will not regret this.
3: Okay, I can't wait for you to prove it to me.
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0: It's almost time for your dirty little secret. It's the Jubal Show, and one of our listeners has a dirty little secret about how he avoids talking to anybody. You'll hear what it is in your dirty little secret next. It's the Jubal Show. Dog John,

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2: Hello?
3: Yeah, hi.
2: Hey, you have a dirty little secret?
3: Yeah, I do. Okay. In real life, I don't have any allergies to pets. You know, I'm not allergic to dogs, not allergic to cats, I'm not allergic to gluten, any of those things. But I am allergic to having conversations about those things. So whenever anybody, you know, in a conversation brings up dogs or cats or anything like that, I just shut them down immediately and just say, yeah, I'm allergic.
2: Oh, okay.
3: And that way, you know, we don't have to have that conversation.
4: So you just don't like talking about the animals itself?
3: Yeah, mainly, you know, I use it as an excuse to, you know, not have conversations with people I don't want to have conversations with. Stuff like that.
2: Okay.
4: Oh.
2: Interesting. All right. Well, thank you for telling us your dirty little secret.
3: All right. Well, thanks all for having me.
2: See ya. Bye.
0: What's your dirty little secret? Text Jubal to 41061.
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5: Yeah. Come on.

0: guaranteed human.
1: My friend, he said his lease is up and he would love to move in to our shed.
2: Is this the guy that you guys used to live with before you moved into your new place?
1: Yes, it's one of our old roommates.
2: And he wants to move into your shed
1: now. No plumbing, no electricity. It's not even insulated. And he said, that's fine. I can shower at work.
3: That's what happened when we checked in with the show last week. Has anybody else moved into somebody's shed? Or is one of the members of this show moving into someone else's shed? Who knows?
4: Take me, please.
3: We'll find out what's going on in our lives when we check in with the Jubal Show right after this. It's the Jubal Show.

0: a little.
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3: Hi.
2: And then there's everybody's younger sister, Victoria Ramirez.
4: Hi.
2: And who could forget about the quirky neighbor kid who lives next door and stops by every once in a while to ask if we can keep it down because her new pet ostrich, Kevin, needs his beauty sleep.
3: Oh,
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5: What up, players and playettes?
2: And then there's me, I'm Jubal, and this is the Jubal Show. And it's a time of week where we check in and see what's going on in our lives. So, Nina, what's up with you this week?
3: So I made an impulse buy that I was really, really excited about. Like, so excited about. But now I'm panicking because I made a mistake.
0: Why?
3: So you may have seen this on social media, but it's like those pool floaties that are like lounge chairs, but they have motors and you can take them out into the lake.
0: Oh, they're dope. They look dope.
3: Yeah, I sent it to Jubal because he's going to get some.
1: As well.
3: You did?
0: What I'm hearing is you both have them.
1: Cool.
3: Yeah, so I bought them. I got two and I was like, oh my gosh, this is so cool. I'm going to take it out in the lake because it takes a lot for me to get into the lake because I don't know how to swim, one, and two, I don't like being in water that I can't see the bottom of.
0: But let's take a motor into the middle of the lake.
3: Exactly. So
6: great
3: now
6: idea.
3: The panic is, what if it breaks? What if the charge is done or whatever it is? And I'm out in the middle of the lake. How do I get back?
4: Just flag down the dudes with the boats.
1: Yeah, there you go.
3: I thought about that.
2: I'm stranded.
4: Oh, no. Help me, sailor.
5: Whatever will I do?
3: What do I use as a flag? Here's my bikini top.
6: You thought about this, Nina.
1: I guess you're rescued.
3: Well, that was impromptu. I was more panicking about the swimming part. But hey, maybe it's a win-win. Anyway, they're really cool. If you don't have one, get one, gang.
2: Victoria, what's up with you this week?
0: Well, guys, on Friday night / Saturday morning, I decided... last weekend, by the way, that I was going to be sober until the end of July. So I'm trying to be better about, like...
3: Do you have a problem?
0: What I eat? No. Okay, first off, no. Nancy's always know that. It's not a problem. But, so I told this to myself when I woke up in the morning and my friends were going out that night. I was like, hey, we're going to be sober to the end of the July. We're going to do great.
6: But you're telling your friends this?
0: I'm telling myself this.
6: Oh, okay.
0: And then I went because they had a pregame. And I was like, I'll go to the pregame and I'll just hang out. That way I show a face so I can see them and then I'll go home. And then three shots later, about two drinks, I was like, let's go, ladies. We're going out. And I went out. So we have to restart this. We're restarting it now. But
3: that was June or July?
0: That was 2 days ago. But then also now this
3: Fourth
0: weekend.
3: Of July is, Fourth yeah, of July.
0: Exactly.
6: Good luck with that.
0: So we may have to actually start this mid-July and stay until the
2: All right,
0: end
2: well,
0: July.
2: Keep us up to date.
3: Okay,
2: let us know when it officially starts.
0: I will.
2: Oh, look, it's our social media producer, Gabby, stopping by. Gabby, what's up with you this week?
4: So I have a friend who's going through a breakup, and she wanted to come visit me just to kind of, you know, get out of town. And she decided to go out. I stayed home, obviously, because I have a 5-month-old. But she went out with my friend, who I talk about all the time. He took her out, and somehow he got them on a yacht.
3: I love this amazing train wreck. He's the best.
4: He really is the best. I said, we go out with you all the time, or we used to, and you've never once gotten me even close to a yacht. And my friend ends up on a yacht in a hot tub?
0: Hey.
4: I said, how?
0: So jealous.
3: We still got that number?
4: Apparently, the yacht owner's son is showing interest in my friend.
0: Oh, so good for her.
4: Yeah, I told her that... to ask him if he can take us on a little daytime boat ride.
0: Yeah.
4: I'll let y'all know.
3: Okay.
4: I'll let y'all know.
3: Good for her.
2: All right, Producer Freeze, what's up with you this week?
6: I am into hip hop. I love hip hop. I went to an ASAP Rocky show last night.
2: How was it?
6: It was amazing for three songs before I realized I'm too old and I got to go home.
2: Oh, dude. It was typical. He didn't show up till midnight or whatever.
6: Yeah, it was cool. They had like ASAP Mob and everything performing at first. And so they did all those. And then there was this huge gap of almost an hour between the opening acts and him coming on. And by the time he came on, I'm like, I gotta be up really early. And so I watched like three or four songs and then walked out and got home really quick. And it was great. But I thought to myself, I'm too old for hip hop, man.
3: Is that shirt that you're wearing today merch?
6: Yes.
3: But you're not too old to wear concert merch the day after the show.
6: There you go.
3: Nice.
6: I almost wore it at the show.
3: Freeze, good job.
6: Like everybody else. What's going on with you, Jubal?
2: What's up with me is I just feel like, you know, you can't do anything right. You can't please everybody, that's for sure.
3: True.
2: But you can't just have fun without people getting upset about it. Because over the weekend, I was cleaning. And when I clean, I'm too lazy to take stuff downstairs. My place is three stories, and I don't like to carry it down the stairs. It's also more fun just to toss stuff off of the third story balcony.
3: You're delicate. You can't
6: People
3: walk.
6: Should follow you on social media.
2: I've done this a few times. Every time I do it and I tell people about it, they're like, you should film it. So I actually filmed me throwing stuff off of my balcony.
6: Yeah.
2: And mostly people complaining about
6: really?
2: It. Also, I dented my truck really bad because the truck was parked next to where I was throwing stuff, and I thought about it. I was like, I should move the truck before I throw this couch off the third story balcony.
3: Yeah.
2: Couch landed right on the side of the bed of my truck and dented it, which is cool because now it looks like it's a man truck. People see my truck and they're like, dude, that guy's doing hard labor.
6: He's a real man.
2: That dude is manly. Yeah. I wonder if it was like loading pallets in there or maybe some kind of bricks or something. I don't know. But either way, I know that guy mans out.
6: He's got strong hands. Yeah. And does work.
2: Yep, exactly.
3: Mans out. Pick up some dirt, rub it on the car.
2: But so many people were complaining about it.
3: Why? What did they say, though?
0: It was a nice couch. It was a nice couch. But then again, it's also your couch. So.
2: And then people were mad at me that I dented my truck and I wasn't upset about it.
6: Oh, you're supposed to be mad that you messed up your truck.
2: I'm like, whoa, hey, whatever, man. I'm the idiot who's throwing things off of the balcony.
0: The only person
2: I can be mad at is me, and I don't want to be mad at me right now. Yeah. So I might as well just be like, oh, look at that. I did it in my truck. Like, what am I going to do?
0: I don't want to be
2: mad
0: at
2: him. I'm the idiot who made the mistake.
3: That's fair. He doesn't have to be mad at him.
2: Yeah.
0: Well,
2: people were literally upset that I wasn't mad that I beat up my truck.
6: I thought it was highly entertaining, and everybody should follow you at the Jubal Show
2: Check out my TikTok and you can also comment on it.
6: Yeah,
2: it was, other people were like, he's old and he can't carry it down three stories.
0: Listen,
2: if I was 18 years old, I would still be lazy.
6: Yeah, like I'd be thrown into.
2: It doesn't have anything to do with my age.
6: No, it's just fun. Yeah. Hello.
0: Laziness comes in all ages.
3: Where do you think rage rooms profit from?
2: Your phone break happens every single hour on the 20s. Your next one is right after this. And then right after that is Nina's What's Trending. It's the Jubal Show.
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2: Hello?
3: Hey, this is Pete Eakins calling from Plumbing. Is this Scott?
2: Yeah, that's me.
3: Yeah, hey, Scott. So took a look at your toilets this morning. Thank you for calling us in for this emergency service. Yeah, we got a big problem here.
2: Okay.
3: Yeah. So none of the toilets had water in them this morning when you woke up.
2: Yeah.
3: Well, I mean, I know you already know that, but what you got is a Category 7 backflow anomaly going on.
2: Category 7. How many categories are there?
3: Backflow anomaly, which means all the pressure and all the water has sucked itself back into the system.
2: Uh-oh. Okay. What does that mean?
3: It basically means, you know, you ever see a tsunami wave? How they kind of, you know, the water sucks back and then the big wave comes?
2: Yeah.
3: So essentially that's what you got going on in your pipes here. All the water sort of sucked.
2: Oh, you're kidding me.
3: Back in.
2: Oh, yeah. Man.
3: So you got to be real careful with this. So it's going to, you know, it's going to take a little bit of work.
2: Oh,
3: that's going to
2: be some... Oh, I can't get through the office right now.
3: Hello, Scott.
2: Oh, man. I don't know.
3: Hey, Scott.
2: Yeah,
3: I don't know if you heard what happened there. We got a big problem going on.
2: I thought I heard an explosion or something. What happened?
3: Yeah. Ah, boy. Oh, boy. Yeah. I was about to say you shouldn't light any sort of flammable items around the toilets until we get this sorted out. But Jimmy over here had to light up a cigarette.
2: One of you guys lit a cigarette in my house.
3: Yes.
2: What was he doing that for?
3: And now, unfortunately, I mean, oh my goodness, it's up to my ankles now. Hey, should I call you back in a little bit? Maybe work on this.
2: I'm coming home right now, and I'm gonna come and kick your.
3: I'll just let you know that this is a prank phone call, and your wife set you up. 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
2: Oh my God. 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
3: It's almost time for us to catch a cheater. 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
2: Brandon is on the phone today for To Catch a Cheater, and he thinks that his wife of 11 years named Tessa might be messing around, so we'll see if we can help him out. Brandon, I'm sorry you're going through it, but what's up? Why do you think your wife might be cheating on you?
3: Because work husbands and wives aren't supposed to actually sleep together.
4: Whoa. Oh,
5: yeah.
4: Well, I thought that was kind of common.
2: Yeah.
5: I mean, maybe not for everybody.
2: I don't think that's supposed to happen. Do you think that's what's happening in this case?
3: Yeah, Tessa's Fabian's work wife, you know, and I just know they're f***ing around. We've been family friends ever since they started working together. Our kids are friends with their kids, and he's married, but his wife is a flight attendant, so sometimes she's not around. And, you know, I never thought of them two together before, like until last weekend. I noticed she got a text from him. And this message was just to her, not in our group chat, you know, that the four of us adults have together. So I tried to open her phone to look at it, but she just changed, like, she changed her password. I asked her, you know, what was it about, and she just said, oh, it had to do with our 4th of July plans that we all have together this weekend. And, you know, I just started to think back and remembered a moment from last year's holiday celebration we had with the kids and a few other families. And I remembered walking to a room and Tessa looked a little startled, and they both like just got like super quiet. And I remember thinking, you know, that it probably had to do with gifts or something. But now looking back at it, you know, what if it was more, and I had just walked in on something a lot bigger.
2: Oh, yeah. Ooh. Oh, man. That sucks.
5: Yeah.
2: We'll see if we can figure it out for you. You already told us what grocery store she's a rewards card member at, so we'll call and pretend to be from the grocery store and say that she's this month's winner of a Thinking of You gift box from for our rewards card members, and we'll see if she sends it to you or to somebody else, okay?
3: Okay.
2: All right, we'll get you to Catch a Cheater next. It's the Jubal Show. Let me talk.

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2: Right in the middle of To Catch a Cheater, and if you're just joining us, Brandon is on the phone, and he thinks that his wife of 11 years named Tessa might be cheating, so we're about to call her and pretend to be from the grocery store that she's a rewards card member at and tell her that she's this month's lucky winner of a free Thinking of You gift box.
3: Ooh.
2: To be sent to anybody that she wants, and we'll see if she sends that to her husband, Brandon, or to somebody else. But before we do that, Brandon, why don't you break down why you think she might be cheating again?
4: Yeah, well, you know, my wife has become a work wife now, and after a series of private texts and awkward moments, I suspect that there's a little bit more going on with them.
2: Okay, and you said her work husband slash family friend of yours now is named Fabian?
4: Fabian, right.
2: Okay, well, we'll call her right now and see if she sends that stuff to you or to somebody else. Hopefully not Fabian, but here we go, okay?
3: Or anyone else.
5: Right.
2: Good point. Yeah. Good point.
6: Hello.
2: Hi, this is Corbel calling from Grocers. I was looking for our rewards card member named Tessa.
6: Hi, this is she.
2: Hi, Tessa. Please don't hang up. This is not a marketing phone call. I'm actually calling to say congratulations. You're this month's big winner. Thank you so much for shopping with us.
6: Awesome.
2: Yeah, congratulations. And thank you again for your business.
6: Thank you. Great. What did I win?
2: Oh, well, maybe you didn't know, but every single month we choose one rewards member who gets a free gift from us. And this month, it's a Thinking of You gift box to be sent to anybody that you want. It includes a bunch of wines and meats and cheeses and, you know, snack things like that you can take on a picnic. Also, free flowers, too, along with it. And you can deliver it to anybody that you want absolutely free. It's actually a $316 value.
6: Okay.
2: And it's very simple how it works, too. I can take the information down, and it's a matter of minutes over the phone. I will not ask you for any kind of credit card information. There is no purchase necessary. You've just won a free gift from us. or you can also come down to the store and stand in the customer service line and fill out the forms at a time that's convenient for you, whatever you'd like to do.
6: Oh, no, we can do it now.
2: Oh, great. Okay, well, perfect. Then I'm ready to go. Like I said, it just takes a few minutes, and you'll get confirmations before we're even off the phone. All I would need from you would be the first and last name of the person that you would like to send the Thinking of You gift box to, and then if you want to put anything on a card, and then we'll get the address, and that's it.
6: Okay, cool. Can I send it to Fabian?
2: You say Fabian?
6: Yep.
2: Okay, and is there anything that you want to put on a card to Fabian?
6: Can the card say, the thought of being so close, but so far from me this weekend is unbearable. Can't wait until we can pop off some fireworks of our own together.
2: I got it. All right. Great. Well, and the next thing that I will need is to be able to tell you that this is actually a radio show. It's called The Jubal Show.
5: Yeah. Hi, I'm Nina.
7: Hi, I'm Victoria.
2: And my name is Jubal. Yeah, and we do a segment called To Catch a Cheater, where if you think your significant other is cheating, you see how they send flowers to you. And your husband, Brandon, is on the phone.
5: This don't sound good.
8: Mm-mm. God. Are you kidding me?
6: Baby, I'm so sorry.
2: Oh.
5: Oh, just like that?
7: Yeah. Dang, that was fast.
2: So you are cheating.
6: Can we talk about this off air, please?
8: No! Talk about it now!
6: Honey, I'm so sorry. Really, I mean, it doesn't mean anything, I swear. It really does mean nothing to me.
5: No, you can't.
2: But it doesn't sound like it, what you were saying in your car.
7: That doesn't. Kidding.
5: You work with him.
6: Honey, I love you. I love our family and what we have together. Please.
7: Not that what.
8: You are family. How do you do something that you just threw everything we had away? Our family, our life. You just threw us away for what? For Fabian?
6: I didn't throw it away, baby. Please do not throw it away because I am an idiot.
8: How long has this been going on?
6: Doesn't really matter, baby. I mean, I'm so sorry. Years.
5: Whoa.
7: Whoa.
2: You say two years? 2 years.
6: Yeah.
5: Okay.
6: That's a lot.
8: Oh, my God. Our daughter is only 1 year old. Holy shit.
5: Oh, no.
2: Oh, my goodness. Wow.
6: Please, can we talk about the shooter? Please. I am so sorry.
8: Our daughter is a year old. You've been sleeping with your work husband for 2 years. Is there a possibility that I'm not her father?
2: I mean, I think, you know.
8: Are you sure that our daughter is mine?
6: No, I'm not sure.
2: Whoa.
6: Sorry.
2: Okay. Wow, I'm so sorry, okay, Brandon.
3: Oh, yeah.
5: So sorry.
8: Okay, guys, I have to go. Okay. Thanks for helping me find this out. You might have literally saved my life from raising another asshole's kid. This is your official notice that we're getting a divorce. I'll be gone when you get home, and the next person you'll hear from will be my lawyer.
2: Brandon hung up. Tessa, are you still there?
6: That was not cool, you guys.
3: What?
5: Our fault?
3: Girl.
5: I think you need to look in the mirror for a minute.
2: Yeah, you're the one who's been sleeping with your work husband.
6: You people need to learn to mind your own business.
2: Okay.
3: No.
2: Now she hung up, so.
5: Well, good.
2: Boy, man, I really hope that that is his kid, at least.
3: I don't know
2: if that's what he wants, but.
5: I know. That's so terrible.
3: That sucks. 2 years?
5: She knew this whole time.
3: She folded so easily also. It's like, girl, what? And said, it didn't matter. It didn't matter.
2: Well, it's our fault that she got caught.
5: Yeah.
3: That too. Yeah.
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good morning. What's up, y'all? It's your girl Trey Renee in the midday, jamming 107.5, Portland's number one for hip-hop and throwbacks, and your shot at $2,500. I like to call it your piece of the American pie as we celebrate America. 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Wow. Okay, so 4 times a day this money goes out, but you're running out of time, okay? The contest ends tomorrow, so get in on this, okay? Around 11:15, it's going down with me, your girl Trey Renee.

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0: All right, all right. 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
0: Ooh, Lil Wayne has really ticked some fans off after failing to show up for his concert in Maine. Ooh, so yeah, he's popping today, but not for a good reason. So Lil Wayne's The Carter Tour is off to a very rough start, I'd say. According to TMZ, Lil Wayne didn't show up for the concert in Maine just a couple of days ago. And his show was meant to kick off the tour with special guest 2 Chainz, who did reportedly perform. So what happened to Lil Wayne? Well, child, to add insult to injury, neither Lil Wayne nor his team have given an explanation for his absence. What do you mean? Wait a second. Okay, so his next concert is scheduled for Saratoga Performing Arts Center in New York. Okay. Wait, was that just last night? Oh, I need to find out if he showed up or not. And did he give any explanation? Okay, hold on. Story is developing. But wait, back to, how do you not show up and not give any explanation? I don't understand this nonsense. There's a lot going on with these artists and these tours. What's up with Ariana Grande? Changing all these dates for her tours after people bought tickets, flying in from here, there, and everywhere. Yeah. Lucy, you have some splaining to do.
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1: 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Yeah.

0: All right, all right. It's your girl Trey Renee in the midday, and it's about that time for me to spill the tea.
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0: Well, Chris Brown is definitely popping today, and while he's popping off on stage, making the women scream during his tour, a Los Angeles jury says that he owes his former housekeeper nearly $13 million after she was mauled by his dog. Ooh, woo, $13 million. Ooh, I got really hot. It's warm in here all of a sudden. So the verdict was announced just on Tuesday after a two-week trial and found in favor of Maria Avila, who was attacked back in 2020. You remember this? By Chris Brown's 200-pound dog. I think it's a Caucasian shepherd. I'm not even sure, but 200 pounds. What? That's a big dog. Anyway, apparently Maria was employed by Chris Brown, and she was emptying the trash outside of his Los Angeles house. And that's when his dog mauled her. She's disfigured, and now Chris Brown has been ordered to pay $12.9 million to be exact for his negligence. Now he claimed, he said that he warned his housekeepers about his security dog. But I mean, Maria says in testimony that that dog was allowed to roam free back there, and she got to take the trash out, and then boom, she got mauled, crazy, disfigured and everything. I think she initially asked for almost $100 million, but the jury awarded her 13. So she also denied ever having a conversation with Chris Brown about warning about his security dogs. But I mean, hey, $13 million, I think you better keep those dogs on a chain.
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0: 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We got the Looney.
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0: Yeah, Richie Rich. Eat 4 days.
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0: What's up, baby? It's me, your boy with the cape that's always tight. You a little short on some ends? Don't worry, I take care of that. I got five on that. I got you.
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Okay. Some of you are in my DMs at The Real Trey Renee on IG asking about this $2,500. Is it too late to get in on the keyword? No, it's not too late at all. As a matter of fact, hurry up and head to the website, jammin1075.com, right now, and enter the keyword.

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It's your girl, Trey Renee, in the midday. But I'll also be hanging with you for the City of Tigard's 4th of July spectacular celebration. Yeah, on Saturday. You want to come out and enjoy the fireworks? We're going to have some fun for the whole family, okay? So come

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We'll talk. It's your girl Trey Renee in the Midday Jam in 107.5, Portland's number one for hip-hop. Throwbacks and me spilling that tea, which is exactly what's going down with What's Poppin' coming up right around the

0: Tomorrow on the Jubal Show, don't miss a brand new first date follow-up phone prank to catch a cheater. And, of course, it's Friday, so always come party with us on a Friday.
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0: All right, all right. It's your girl, Trey Renee, in the midday, and it's about that time for me to spill the tea.
1: What's poppin' with Trey Renee on Jammin' 107.5.
0: Ooh, Lil Wayne has really ticked some fans off after failing to show up for his concert in Maine. Ooh, so yeah, he's popping today, but not for a good reason. So Lil Wayne's The Carter Tour is off to a very rough start, I'd say. According to TMZ, Lil Wayne didn't show up for the concert in Maine just a couple of days ago. And his show was meant to kick off the tour with special guest 2 Chainz, who did reportedly perform. So what happened to Lil Wayne? Well, child, to add insult to injury, neither Lil Wayne nor his team have given an explanation for his absence. What do you mean? Wait a second. Okay, so his next concert is scheduled for Saratoga Performing Arts Center in New York. Okay. Wait, was that just last night? Oh, I need to find out if he showed up or not. And did he give any explanation? Okay, hold on. Story is developing. But wait, back to, how do you not show up and not give any explanation? I don't understand this nonsense. There's a lot going on with these artists and these tours. What's up with Ariana Grande? Changing all these dates for her tours after people bought tickets, flying in from here, there, and everywhere. Yeah. Lucy, you have some splaining to do.
1: Portland's number one for hip-hop and throwbacks.
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It's your girl Trey Renee in the midday, and I'm sitting here thinking about how Clive Davis passed away. And then we found out, was it just yesterday we found out about

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34: The U.S. is on to the round of 16, but they'll be without their leading scorer. Coach Mauricio Pochettino doesn't think Flo Balogun should have received a red card last night.
35: For me,

September 18th and 19th. Here's the thing. Tickets are on sale right now, presented by Capital One. But Friday night is already sold out. So, if I were you, if you want to head to Vegas, you better hurry up and get your tickets. I mean, at least there's still Saturday, but you can be out there.

to Multnomah Falls. Or at least, like, maybe do a whole waterfalls tour. We have some beautiful waterfalls out here. What? And I have not even been to half. So, do you still need a permit to

0: All right, all right. It's your girl Trey Renee in the midday, and it's about that time for me to spill the tea.
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0: Well, Chris Brown is definitely popping today, and while he's popping off on stage, making the women scream during his tour, a Los Angeles jury says that he owes his former housekeeper nearly $13 million after she was mauled by his dog. Ooh, woo, $13 million. Ooh, ooh, I got really hot. It's warm in here all of a sudden. So the verdict was announced just on Tuesday after a two-week trial and found in favor of Maria Avila, who was attacked back in 2020. You remember this? By Chris Brown's 200-pound dog. I think it's a Caucasian shepherd. I'm not even sure, but 200 pounds. What? That's a big dog. Anyway, apparently Maria was employed by Chris Brown, and she was emptying the trash outside of his Los Angeles house. And that's when his dog mauled her. She's disfigured, and now Chris Brown has been ordered to pay $12.9 million to be exact for his negligence. Now, he claimed, well, this is, he said that he warned his housekeepers about his security dog. But I mean, Maria says in testimony that that dog was allowed to roam free back there, and she got to take the trash out, and then boom, she got mauled, crazy, disfigured and everything. I think she initially asked for almost $100 million, but the jury awarded her 13. So she also denied ever having a conversation with Chris Brown about warning about his security dogs. But I mean, hey, $13 million, I think you better keep those dogs on a chain.
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Appreciate you for it. God willing, we'll be back together again tomorrow. I know, just to get your weekend started right, your holiday weekend. Okay, so I don't know what your plans are, but I hopefully will see you for the City of Tigard's 4th of July celebration. Just putting that out there, I am going to be the mistress of ceremonies. So come hang with me in Tigard. It's nice out here.

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